0: pulling out a switchblade. 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Got a new style.
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0: this, telling me that.
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0: Hey,
1: like
0: yo, what's going on? I'ma get and come, you know what, we soon done. Gun by my side just in case I got a rum. A boy on the side of Babylon trying to front like you're down with Mount Zion. 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
1: I'ma get and come, you know what, we soon done. 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A boy on the side of Babylon trying to front like you're down with Mount Zion.
2: 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Tell him to build a coffin. Today is that season. 100 MC.

0: dough. Open up your nose, let the funk flow in from this homie Jay and his newfound friend. I'm hitting switches like Eric on the solo creek for yo G. It's the B-R-A-T. Putting a dip in your hip from right to left.
1: And on top of all that, I'm so
0: deaf. Boy, yo, that's my clip.
1: Hey, homie, that's who I roast with.
0: And we kick nothing but the fetish. Them call me the funkified, funkalistic, vocalistic that they ain't ready for, but they just don't hit me, though.
2: Because we're so funkified. 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
1: We're coming straight from the 606. Vote, vote is the Brett and JD.
0: Head out,
1: big baby. So lay back and listen as I catch up on my pimpin' and freak this duet just like Ashford and

0: comes to the pretension to make your neck snap back. 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Tearing the roof off this mother like Parliament. I'm on the rolling control like Janet. 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I know, that's why I keep hitting them with this grammar. Letting all y'all know that I'm the real mama jammer. Straight to the head like a chronic sack.
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0: and yo, a plastic bag.
1: Well, sisters and fellas, it's time to get your groove on. I provide the funk, the vibe sounds to make you move on.
0: Breaking these moves up proper like
1: it's S-O-S-O-D-E-F dynamite.
0: Humming, coming, I bet you like Ralph K. And since this ain't no honeymoon, I'm here to stay.
1: And the way we're coming at you, baby, we can't miss.
0: There's a new tag team in town.
1: Move, Dad.

0: don't let the funk flow in from his homie Jay and his newfound friend. I'm hitting quick just like Garrick on the solo creek for yo G. It's the B-R-A-T. Putting a dip in your head from right to left.
1: And on top of all that, I'm so deaf.
0: Well, yo, that's my clue.
1: Hey, homie, that's who I rose with. And we kick nothing but the fetish.
0: Them coffees are funkified, vocalistic, that they ain't ready for, but they just don't hear me, though.
2: Because we're so funkified. We make it move from side to side.
1: We're coming straight from the 606 vote vote. Is the Brett and JD
0: head out,
1: big baby. So lay back and listen as I catch up on my pimpin' and freak this duet just like

tearing the roof off this mother like Parliament. I'm on a rolling control like Janet. Damn it, fracture the funk bandit and they can't handle it. That's why I keep hitting them with this grammar, letting all y'all know that I'm the real mama jammer. 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I provide the most of five sounds to make you move on. Breaking these boots off proper like it's S-O-S-O-D-E-F dynamite. 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Oh,

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0: Coochie sweater now. 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

0: open up your door, let the funk flow in from this homie Jay and his newfound friend. I'm hitting switches like Eric on the solo creek for yo G. It's the B-R-A-T. Putting a dip in your hip from right to left.
1: And on top of all that, I'm so deaf.
0: Well, yo, that's my clique.
1: Hey, homie, that's who I rose with. And we kick something but the fetish.
0: Them call me the funkified, funkalistic, vocalistic that they ain't ready for, but they just don't hit me, though.
2: Because we're so funkified. We make it move from side to side.
1: We're coming straight from the 606. Vote, vote is the Brett and JD.
0: Head out,
1: big baby. So lay back and listen as I catch up on my pimpin' and freak this duet just like Ashford.

0: comes to the pretension that'll make your neck snap back. 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Tearing the roof off this mother like Parliament. I'm on a rolling control like Janet. Damn it, branch of the funk bandit, and they can't handle it. I know, that's why I keep hitting them with this grammar. Letting all y'all know that I'm the real mama jammer. Straight to the head like a chronic sack.
1: I passed the mic, took a breath,
0: and yo, I passed it back.
1: Well, sisters and fellas, it's time to get your groove on. I provide the most of my sound to make you move on.
0: Breaking these boots off proper like
1: it's SOSODEF dynamite.
0: Humming, coming, I bet you like Ralph K. And since this ain't no honeymoon, I'm here to stay.
1: And the way we're coming at you, baby, we can't miss.
0: There's a new tag team in town.
1: Move,

So many of you could come out and share in all the love and all the happiness we have in store for you. We want you to have a real good time, because that's just what we have in mind. Is that all right with you? Now, this is a tune that I composed, and it's called Tonight Is the Night That You Make Me a Woman. Now, I never intended recording this song. It was a personal poem. That is, until the day that my producer happened to thumb through the pages of my notebook. He came across the words and he said, "We gotta do something with these words. It's happening every day and people wanna hear about it, Betty." You see, it's the story of a young girl making love for the very first time. Now, when I finally got a melody, I took it home and I played it for my mother. And I gotta tell you a little bit about my mother. You see, I come from one of those pretty large families, and I'm the baby of the family. And you know, you never grow up to your mother. I'll never forget the way she looked at me when I played it for her. She said, "I like the music. You know, baby, the melody is really nice. But I know you're not gonna sing that song." But we eased it right on by her. Yes, we did. And it became one of my biggest records, too. So I want you to do this for me, if you will. Everybody, think back to your very first time. Now I'll give you a little while longer, because I know some of you have to think back a little bit further than others. On the other hand, if it was not so good, here's my story.

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0: bet you're shocking my style. You so crazy, Drake said ain't no limit to no limit. As long as we drop gangsta hits. Now look here, Trick, you fine and I dig your style. 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I'll be gentle, sentimental. Yeah, we did it in the rental, Lincoln Continental. Coast to coast, LA to Chicago. I hit the Gucci everywhere that I go.
1: What time it is?
0: Ask the chickens and yuppies cause they know.
1: That's how we do it,
0: y'all. I hit the Gucci everywhere that I go. Ask the chickens and yuppies cause they know.
2: Trick, please. Me and Snoop came to give you what you need. You're dealing with some real OGs. I'll show you how to flip it in the jeans. Trick, please. Trick, please. You're looking for some real OGs. Me and Snoop came to give you what you need. Yeah, I'll show you how to flip it in the cheese. Trick, freeze.
0: Trick, please. Now what you need to do is hand my coat, pass me some smoke. Different strokes for different folks. Oh, like setting homies up and getting them lumps. Oh, cute little freak with a whole lot of heart. The lick gets thick when the lights get dark. She thinks she got the lick for me. Worth about 200 G's and 30 keys. Now check this out, Dre. Now if I don't move, then a G like me, then I don't lose. But you know me, dog, I'm moving. Ain't nothing to it but to get to grooving. You've been waiting on a G like me to take that chance and rob your man. Beat up the coach, victim of a circumstance. That's the devil, they always want to dance. See, we go out with a bang. I'm trying to work this cold thing and take this whole thing. I get the money everywhere that I go. I bust a trick and take the money for show. I get the money everywhere that I go. I bust a

wetin dem make mattress for sef? Shina for midnight calls? Abi na where we dey go lie down before we say goodnight? Shina to dey close deals? Abi na to dey close eye? Abi Shina to dey play with pillow? 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For Royal Foam, we build our mattress so it go fit all of the above. 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
1: Ask any Lagosian. 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I don't even want a birthday message from him. But in 2018, that nightmare became my reality. 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And when the government changed hands, I was afraid I would be back to square one. But that didn't happen. The new government came in and expanded the rent-to-own initiative and threw the gates open for families like mine. I secured a spot in Badagry. 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It takes continued vision and a full understanding of governance to support regular men like me. If that isn't visionary, Joe, tell me what it is.
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1: On August 8, 2001, we made a commitment to our nation. 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
3: Yes, it is a beautiful Wednesday morning, the 16th day of September 2026. 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I bid you good morning and welcome. It's time for another edition of Front Page News and Analysis. My name is Abdul Hakim Adeshola Akilani. And yes, in your capacity as a concerned citizen, you know you're an integral part of the program. You can get on board making your contributions using the WhatsApp number 0704-100-1973. That's 0704-100-1973. And do remember, in making your submission, you must give your name. Make your contribution not too lengthy. Do not put any foul language in it. And of course, do not cast aspersions on anyone's integrity, nor should you make claims that cannot be substantiated. I have my analyst, yes, who is eminently ready, willing, and able to break it down into its bits and pieces. Adeniyi Kunu is present and accounted for. Good morning to you.
4: Having me this beautiful, beautiful Wednesday morning. We hope to sail smoothly and birth at the right time too.
3: Thank you so much. All right, we're not going to waste any time. Let's jump straight into it and see what the offerings from the dailies are this morning. The Guardian has this on offer, and this headline reads, anxiety over higher pump price, inflation as oil heads to $120 per barrel. Editors flay security agencies' harassment and intimidation of journalists is another headline in The Guardian. IPO Dangote assures small investors as oversubscription looms. 2027 Rainbow Coalition splits Tinubu's camp as APC governors push back. And that's contained in The Guardian newspaper. All right, let's pick up the Vanguard now. 2027 APC governors at daggers drawn with Wike. With riders, why we moved against Wike's Rainbow Coalition, won against parallel structures. Note APC will work for all its candidates. Still in the Vanguard, Kwara Agog as Emir turbans Governor Abdul Razak Sadaruna of Ilorin today. While petrol remains expensive despite local refining, according to Dangote, and that's another headline in the Vanguard newspaper. Agro exports fall 36% to 803 billion naira in Q2. And that's still in the Vanguard. Before we leave the Vanguard, there's one of concern here, which says unsafe food. 53,000 Nigerians die annually as Lagos consumers face rising risks. All right, let's go to the Nation. Oba of Benin says give Tinubu a chance. Opposition lacks better ideas, says Sanwo-Olu. Inflation rate drops to 15.39%. 15 more institutions benefit from First Lady's ICT intervention. And that's in the Nation newspaper. All right, let's sink our teeth into it, where we're picking it up from this beautiful morning.
4: I'd like to start from the point. 2027 Wike APC governors clash over Rainbow Coalition. before we go into the details, I'm aware that it gets to a point where it should be the wielding of daggers, maybe the use of the daggers will be determined later. Now, from what we have, the growing rivalry among political actors ahead of the 2027 general election, coupled with emerging ambitions for the 2031 presidency, has highlighted tension between the Minister of the Federal Capital Territory, Mr. Anyesom Wike, and governors of the All Progressive Congress, with the development threatening to complicate President Bola Tinubu's re-election bid. Don't forget, there's something said there that I find interesting. The 2027 election is not done and dusted. People are talking about 2031. People are thinking of wanting to occupy positions when the primary dividend of democracy is a battle that we're still fighting. Here, we're aware that Wike, who is serving in the APC-led federal government, has been promoting a rainbow coalition in River State to support President Tinubu's re-election bid for 2027. Now, in the late hours of Monday night, the chairman of the APC's Progressive Governors Forum and Imo State Governor, Hope Uzodinma, in an indirect attack at Wike and the ruling party governors, said, I beg your pardon, that the ruling party governors would not support any alliance or political arrangement capable of undermining the re-election of President Tinubu or weakening the party ahead of the 2027 election. Now, people do not even understand.

0: together.
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6: Today, we're fortunate to be joined by Dr. Toyin Ajala, consultant geriatrician from the JBS Gerontology Center, and Ms. Titilayo Adelabu Akera, who's going to give us her lived experience of what it's like. Thank you, both of you, for coming on the program.
7: You're welcome.
8: Thank you.
6: Now, if I can start with you, Dr. Toyin, can we start with the basics? What is Alzheimer's and how is it different from dementia? Or is it the same?
7: Right. So dementia is a condition affecting the brain that causes people to lose their memory, affects the way they think, they concentrate, they behave, and how they manage life. So you get a progressive decline in memory. You get what we call cognitive impairments. So can't remember things, can't think rationally, and really it affects the way they manage life. So it's an umbrella term. It's like saying you've got fever. So a fever is an umbrella term for a hot body temperature, which is caused by different things. So dementia is that umbrella term where people have this condition of the brain. They start forgetting things. They can't really think rationally. They behave irrationally. They can't manage their lives. Alzheimer's is a cause of dementia.
6: Oh, I see.
7: So worldwide,
6: malaria
7: is a cause of fever.
6: Okay.
7: So, you know, fever, you have, so if you have someone that comes in with a fever, you want to know why the person has a fever. It's universal, hot body. Why? Could be malaria, could be typhoid, could be cancer, it could be TB, it could be so many things, inflammation, you know, all sorts of causes. Same with dementia. Alzheimer's has been used synonymously for dementia because worldwide, it is the commonest cause of dementia. Worldwide. However, in Nigeria, due to our experience and, you know, with imaging, we know that vascular dementia is the commonest dementia in Nigeria. Vascular dementia, not Alzheimer's. Some people have mixed. There are other causes of dementia. Lewy body disease, there's frontal lobe dementia, but those are causes of dementia.
6: It's important for us to know because we're talking about this around World Dementia Day, World Dementia Month. And it's important to understand what is Alzheimer's. I mean, a lot of us, we joke about becoming forgetful as we get older.
7: Yeah.
6: And you know, where is the line drawn?
7: So
6: when does forgetfulness stop being normal aging and become something that people should worry about? There's all the brain fog as well with menopause. So, you know, it's all sort of happening around the same age range.
7: So as we hit 50s, that menopause, you have the brain fog, but you can function. You can carry on your day-to-day activities. You might forget where you left your glasses, but eventually you'll find it. But it's different to someone who is forgetting things, you know, forgetting recent conversations, forgetting where the bedroom is or the bathroom, things that are affecting their day-to-day lives. So, yes, you know, it starts with, I think my mom's forgetting, but then families start to get concerned when it is getting progressively worse. And then there are certain things like forgetting your way around your familiar environment. So if, for instance, a parent wakes up in the middle of the night and is wandering around the house, doesn't know where the bathroom is, that is not normal. Mm. If someone wanders out of the house, gets lost, doesn't come back, that is not normal. Mm-hmm. If someone goes to the bank and withdraws their entire life savings and gives it to the neighbor, that is not normal. Mm. If they start to, you know, you've spoken to them this morning, but they can't remember that they ever spoke to you, that is not normal. So, you know, the alarm bells will always ring.
6: So what are those early warning signs?
7: The first thing.
6: You know, because some of this sounds familiar, you know?
7: Yes, it does. But those things I've mentioned are not normal.
6: They're not.
7: Those are warning signs. And for many people, because dementia unchecked gets progressively worse. That is the nature of the disease. It gets progressively worse. So when you start to have those warnings, as in, yes, there's forgetfulness, but then it starts to affect day-to-day life. So, you know, your parent calls you to say, oh, I don't know what happened. I've lost my thing. Somebody's stolen it. You know, they start to behave, you know, uncharacteristically. Someone who used to be so organized, and all of a sudden they don't know where everything is. You go to their house, maybe they haven't eaten, or there are always those signs that something is affecting the life of my loved one. You know, not just the simple, oh, I actually don't know where I left my keys. Oh, here it is, or, you know, but, you know, a significance in that it is affecting their life, and most likely it will affect your life as well as a loved one.
6: Yeah. As a loved one. Yeah. So if the family notices these changes, what should they do first? I mean, who should they see? And how is Alzheimer's diagnosed?
7: So, I mean, I'm a geriatrician, and I would say, well, the first thing is see a doctor. And
6: a medical doctor.
7: Yes, I know there are lots of doctors.
6: Yeah.
7: But see a medical doctor. Ideally, see a medical doctor that understands how to manage this condition. So, either a geriatrician.

0: A lot of people don't think high blood pressure is a big deal in our country. They don't even ever. Sometimes they're diagnosed, they say, to me, it's just a little bit high. Or they start taking the medicine, I don't have headache anymore. And they stop. And they don't realize that that's actually the slippery slope. They're going down. They don't realize they're going down, but the damage is being done. It's, eroding their life expectancy. Bottom line, or in fact, that what they call health span, how healthy you are when you grow older. So I think, talking about this, because nobody wants to have dementia, is really important for people to realize, you know what, I better wake up and go and check my blood pressure, check my blood sugar, check my cholesterol, because I don't want to end up like this.
1: This is going to be a huge challenge for us in this environment, because I have been to a gathering where a couple of people actually said, "What's the point? What's the point treating my blood pressure? You're going to die someday." And I had to point out to them that you might not die. That stroke might not necessarily kill you. It might just lead to disability, dependence, lack of autonomy, dementia.
0: You could just be a
1: So,
0: vegetable.
1: exactly. So that is the sort of like awareness that people need to
0: Have.
1: have, because it's not just a case of, oh, this happens and then you die. You might not. It might just be that the quality of life is so bad,
0: But
1: which
0: you're
1: is
0: still
1: actually,
0: alive.
1: yes, worse
0: It's
1: than
0: actually
1: death.
0: worse than death,
1: Yes.
0: yes.
1: So that is where we've got to hammer on those points, because people, I don't know whether it's just a cultural thing, but I've certainly had that being said.
0: Wow. And I must, commend you, for the work you're doing. I know you work with dementia patients in the clinic. Would you say dementia is commoner in Nigeria? I know you're coming from the UK, or it's commoner in the UK?
1: I'd have to say it's like a 50-50, because before I came to Nigeria in 2018, I believed we had no. I thought dementia was uncommon. So I was shocked to see how common it is. It's actually quite prevalent in our in the older age group here. Same as in the UK. But one thing I have noticed is that the presentation tends to be different, and what I see with people presenting, there's always a lot of, most of the time it presents with a delirium. A delirium means there's an acute change. Something has suddenly happened. So people have ignored the fact that, this person can't really forget, or they just think, oh, that's just normal aging. And then something happens to that person, maybe an infection, and it all blows up. And that's how they present. Whereas in the UK, they'd probably have presented earlier, because there's a lot more awareness about dementia.
0: And also acceptance. One of the big issues we have is stigma around it, and so people deny it. Am I correct?
1: Yes, people deny it and people hide it. There was a lot of that, 2018. I think, in my experience, it's getting better in that people are a bit more open now. But then, there's been a lot of noise. There's been a lot of, awareness programs like this, so people are now aware that it is common. It's not just me. It's not just my parents. It's not just, so there's more awareness, there's more openness about it now than there was before.
0: Yeah, thank you. I think we'll be talking about how to deal with it and how to care with it, care for it, and especially how to care for the caregivers when this situation arises after the break.
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4: Welcome back to Doctors on Air. We were talking before about how to care for a loved one with Alzheimer's. We've talked about some of the symptoms and things that people find. Mm. We've talked about the prevalence in the country. And I also want to just commend JBS Gerontology for the fact that you have a dementia day, you know, activity program, which helps people who have who are caring for loved ones with this dementia and can also, you know, help to deal with some of the sequelae and so on. Now, fortunately, we have with us one of your carers who you could explain how come, you know, you have carers and what you decided to do to set about getting carers in the first place.
5: So we've got Miss Titi Adelabu. She's one of our caregivers and one of our professional caregivers who's undergone training. Because, you know, when it comes to dementia, there, you know, there quite often there are behavioral issues which can be challenging. You've got to have someone who has an idea of how to manage these conditions, because the caregiver, the professional caregivers, are there to help the family, you know, to take off that burden. It can be quite challenging and quite heavy for the family. So that's why you have professional caregivers who are there to help.
4: So Titi, can you tell us, Titi, about, you know, your job as a carer? You work as a carer, and how do you help, as she, you know, Dr. Toyin has spoken about, how do you help the families in the day-to-day with caring for their loved ones? What are these symptoms that she's talking about? How do you see it, and how do you help them to cope?
6: In the aspect of caring for elders, I'm a professional caregiver from JBS Gerontology Center. I would love to give some illustration.
4: Please.
6: So, there was a time I was posted to a home for a locum job. So, the home grandma has a security and a house help that is caring for her. So, the management reached out to me that I should go there for a locum job. When I get there, the househelp was not around. I met grandma alone inside. But already, I thought the children has already told her that somebody is coming in to care for her. So when I get in, I said, good afternoon, ma. And her response was, hope. Then I should step back. I followed her instruction as an experienced person. So I stepped back. Then to the high stream of the wall. She was just calling like a soldier, giving instructions. Then I followed. Then I stood there for 1.5 hours. She was staring at me. I was staring at her as well. So after like 1 hour, she stood up. She said, I think you're a teacher. You're here to teach me on how to do. The teacher should be standing. The teacher does not sit down. Then I nodded and responded. She moved close to me at some point. They wanted to finger my eye. Mm. Then I blocked it. When I blocked it, I was alert. On the norms, she cannot overpower me. I know how to just calm her because I'm a professional person. So when I blocked it, then the house kept coming from the back and asked, why did you block? The old woman asked me, why did you block? I thought you said you did not see me. I said, ha, I can see you, grandma. And the housekeeper responded and said, no, she's not the one that said she did not see you. It was another person. So the old grandma turned back, then hit the house said he did a slap. That moment, I step out. I was already standing for 1.5 hours. I stepped out. When I stepped out, I reached out to the security to know how long he has been with them, then get information from him. Then he explained to me that grandma has been so strong, beat the house up, hit them with stick, spat on them. When I got those information, I reached out to her management, JBS Gerontology Center, then give them the feedback of the patient. So immediately they get the information, our team rise up, then arrived at that point where they give her medical care. We take it up from there. So when they reach out to the relatives, they were like, they never knew that it was as bad as that. So after the care of JBS Gerontology Center, I went there after some months, that same location. When I get there, the same grandma that made me stood for 1.5 hours welcome me and tell me, how are you? Welcome. Now, with dementia, from severe, it has now been managed to mild, where I can communicate, sit with her, you know, but sometimes she can be off and on. Maybe that same mother, I said, okay, grandma, come and eat. And she told me that, no, I don't want to eat. I said, mommy, please eat. If you don't eat, I will cry. And she'll be like, you asked me to eat. Where is your home food? That same mother that was very strong arch at me before. Then I went to bring home food, place it at the same table with her. Grandma, let's eat. She said, I thought you said you want to cry. I said, yes, because you don't want to eat. He said, I want you to cry. Then I sat on the floor. I started displaying. Then she raised my head and said, oh, water is actually coming out. You are actually crying. Then she started laughing. Now, what I'm trying to do is that I'm trying to get what I really need to achieve. I want her to eat. But sometimes I might be so dramatic. I know how to get her. So at long run, she hates the food. So sometimes if I didn't come in with the help of JBS, the family might not know that is as worse than that. So, but with the help of JBS team, at least we were able to manage her from severe to mild. So we have a lot of patients like that, a lot of elderly ones like that, that their relatives, they don't even know how to manage them. They don't know how and when to come in, even communication.
4: That's one of the big things.
6: Yes.
4: Thank you so much. If I can just come back to you on this, because I know we don't have much time, but that issue of aggression is a very big one, isn't it?
5: It is. It is. So with dementia, like I said, you can have behavioral problems. The behavioral problems can be so severe. And that's one of the things that causes the stigma. You know, some people think it's like a mental health illness, like madness, but it's not. It's just that the brain's not working well, it's not processing well, and it can be managed. So that can be particularly challenging for loved ones and families because, you know, it can lead to frustration, it can lead to a lot of anxiety, you know, a lot of fear. And if you don't know how to communicate with them and how to get them to behave, you know, in the way that is safe for them, then it can cause problems. And like Titi said, you know, sometimes we actually have to manage that. We have to manage it medically because it's a condition associated with dementia, and quite often it needs management.
4: Treatment.
5: Sometimes treatment with medicines.
4: So
5: medication.
4: What's important is just I think, because unfortunately time has run out. Is to say that to people who are caring for a loved one with dementia or Alzheimer, that there is hope, there is help. So would you like to say a few last words for our listeners?
5: Well, yes. So the first thing I want to say, because when it comes to dementia, I've heard quite often someone say things like, "This, the person here is not the mother that brought me up." And I actually find that it's actually quite sad. So we've got to remember that even though they can't remember, and even though they're behaving, you know, in a challenging way, it's not them. It's the condition. They're not well. And they still deserve the love, the dignity, the respect, you know. And when caregivers, as in families, feel under pressure, they can reach out because they can step back. A caregiver that is burnt out and overwhelmed would not be able to give much care. So, you know, but then there's professional help, you know. So that's all I have to say.
4: That's very important. Thank you so much. So essentially, dementia, whether it's a vascular type or it's Alzheimer's type, gradually change the person that we love, but doesn't take away their need, as you said, for dignity, for respect, for patience, for connection and love. And caring for someone should also not mean losing the caregiver along the way. And that's why the care for the caregiver is something that is important. So I think the important thing is to seek help where you need to, share the responsibility. And for those who are fortunate enough not to have dementia now, please take on board some of the very important tips that were given about how to prevent Alzheimer's by taking care of other conditions. Thank you for listening to Doctors on Air.
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8: Hey, baby girl.
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5: Don't you ever touch my stereo.

I've experienced over and over again where I've given 80% and she's given 20%. Or she's given 70% and I've given 30%. But you just don't know how it feels to have somebody that you can share your whole life. Somebody that you don't mind talking to. Somebody that you don't mind going down the middle of the road. I know a lot of guys today, they wish they had somebody just like you. I don't know when the last time that I told you, but girl, you make me so very happy. I think we've got something that a lot of people don't seem to have. Talking about a 50.

It's never too much what we give you right here on Classic FM 97.3 because it's specially calibrated to ensure that you have the best time of it. Yes, Luther Vandross with that one. And before that, you had Teddy Pendergrass with When Somebody Loves. All right. A beautiful morning right here on the Classic Morning Show. Of course, it's a beautiful Wednesday morning. It's the 16th day of September 2026. Hope you are doing well. If you're out on the roads, well, you need to take it a little bit easy. We're hearing reports of a bit of traffic here, there, and everywhere. So just take it easy. Don't get into a road rage because it just compounds the issue. You know, of course, you have to prepare that the other person on the road is, you know, going through something and you have to act accordingly so the situation doesn't get aggravated. All right. Just keep the dial right here and we'll continue to play every song you know to put you in the best mood to get from point A to point B. And if you've already gotten to where you are, well, just leave it right there and have a wonderful day. Talking about a wonderful day, of course, you know, it is a Mind Your Language Wednesday. And it's customary to have something for you to translate into your local dialect. I want to give it to you now so you can go do your research and then come back later and tell me all about it. Something simple this morning, and is this. Listen very, very carefully. How do I say this in your local dialect? Whether you're speaking Hausa, Igbo, Yoruba, Doma, Shekiri, matters not. A hungry man has no time to greet a nosy neighbor. How do I say that in your language? A hungry man has no time to greet a nosy neighbor. How do I say that in your local dialect? Send me a voice note, 0704-100-1973. That's 0704-100-1973. How do I say this in your local dialect? A hungry man has no time to greet a nosy neighbor. I'll be waiting for your submissions. All right, let's get back to the music. A beautiful morning right here on Classic FM 97.3. And what better to do than spend time with friends?

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4: 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It is explained very clearly. Follow the steps. It is the sin of somebody in your bloodline and or you. 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In the mighty name of Jesus, courts of heaven.
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6: 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Or you know you're not fulfilling your destiny. 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Go to youtube.com, type in courts of heaven and the name Paviel, P-A-V-I-E-L-L-E. It is explained very clearly. Follow the steps. 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
1: That Abdulhakeem, now I get what you are saying. A hungry man has no time to greet a nosy neighbor. That means anything being pa goes Korea lati ki alabosi alabagbe. Do you get it now? Anything being pa ko ni aye to si aye fun lati ki alabosi alabagbe. Thank you.
2: All right, thank you so much for that one. But your use of alabosi translates into someone who's a hypocrite. Being a hypocrite doesn't necessarily, or being nosy doesn't necessarily mean you're a hypocrite. So there's a bit of a difference there. Oh well, I'll take it in. All right, let's get in the last set of translations. If you haven't sent yours, well, you have just a couple of minutes to do that. So do it. Let's have a listen to this one.
3: 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My name is Ben Awana, First Actown, Lagos. In Ijo language, when you want to say a hungry man does not have time to greet a nosy neighbor, this is how you say it. Mon keremini kemem fumunana so domine wari kribo klea. Mon keremini kemem fumunana so domine wari kribo klea. The hungry man is mon keremini kemem. Why a nosy neighbor is so dominant? Wari kribo. Thank you for the good work and for the good music. Thank you.
2: Right. Thank you so much. I mean, if I were to say that, you'd already assume I was angry with you. So just leave me alone. You know, there's some people who can actually, you know, manage to do stuff when they're hungry. But I mean, I don't know. Caesar, when you're hungry, what's your default setting? And then you get home and then one of your nosy neighbors is trying to, you know, those neighbors that just want to talk and keep you updated about things that you really don't care about. Do you normally have time for them?
4: Right. You know, I'm a nice person.
2: You really want me to answer that? You want me to answer that?
4: So I just generally, most times, that's when my phone comes into play.
2: Oh.
4: I receive a call immediately. A call just comes in. You don't have to hear it ring. It's always on silent. My phone. Okay, please do.
2: But then that's when you're normal. When you're hungry, do you have time for that?
4: Because I have mastered the art of being above my feelings. acting above my feelings. Okay. So I just be like, just a minute.
2: Forget about it.
4: I'll come back just a minute, you know.
2: I've had a long day at work. I'm hungry. I'm tired. Kind of traffic that is all. And then I get home and then you're trying to tell me about...
4: Because I don't want to hurt that person's feelings, you know. So I'll just be like, just a minute. I'll be within a minute.
2: Yeah, but then some people should be able to discern.
4: Yeah, but some are not discerning. Yeah. You know, some people are not discerning. Sadly. So I don't want to hurt their feelings. So I'll just, yeah.
2: Sadly.
4: Yeah.
2: Okay. So there it is. That's what we've been translating today. A hungry man has no time to greet a nosy neighbor. So Caesar is saying be patient. Even if you do have that nosy neighbor.
4: Nice. You never know. Someday it could come and you need that nosy neighbor. Okay. You know, so.
2: Default setting. Okay. Well, road rage, dude. How do you handle road rage? Because, you know, we're having reports of traffic all across.
4: Yeah,
2: and it's really
4: road
2: bad.
4: Rage. You know what, yeah? Mm. I just learned to... You know, that's why it's good to have the AC in your car.
2: Okay.
4: It's good to always fix. So you just wind up, put on the AC and just... Play the kind of music you like and just live outside of what's happening.
2: With the cost of fuel.
4: It's good. Okay, yeah, that's another problem. that's another problem. It all comes down to that one thing I was complaining about when I first got in. But anyways, you know, if you combine up and just live. So even when people are shouting, you're not seeing them. Maybe you turn to them, you greet them with a smile, mm-hmm. and you keep moving. Mm-hmm. You know, I've seen when somebody, you're struggling for space and the person really wants you to just calm down.
2: Just go.
4: The person feels small.
2: As it happens to you, that both of you now wait. Actually, you go. Go on now.
4: Go on.
2: You're like, okay. You just make me feel like 2 inches tall.
4: Exactly.
2: Oh, well. Let's him buy that. All right. Joke, it's time for me to get out of here. Caesar, what do you have in store for the
4: It is a Women's Wednesday. So let me know the two women you'd like for us to celebrate today. And I got some female questions to ask, but as soon as the show starts. Mm. Yeah.
2: no questions. Okay. All right. You definitely want to be around for that one. Okay, stick around. Yes, indeed. We're about to ease you into the lounge. And who better to do that with than with this fine lady? Mm-hmm. Her name, Toni Braxton. She's saying, just try to breathe again.

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And I'm missing you.

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0: 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It is going to change your life. If you're under bondage, you tried everything, you're still under bondage. You've been at the cusp of breakthrough many times, the breakthrough has not happened. Or you know you're not fulfilling your destiny. Step into the courts of heaven today. Go to youtube.com, type in courts of heaven and the name Paviel, P-A-V-I-E-L-L-E. It is explained very clearly. Follow the steps. It is the sin of somebody in your bloodline and or you. Step into the courts of heaven today and start to fulfill your destiny today. In the mighty name of Jesus, courts of heaven.
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0: Good morning. You're welcome into the Classic Lounge. That one is so hard to say goodbye. That one is by Boyz II Men. And news just reaching us is that veteran Nigerian actor Olu Jacobs has just passed, and he passed at the age of 84. Our thoughts and prayers are with the family. With that, I want to welcome you into the Classic Lounge. Hello, my name is Caesar, and I will be your tour guide here to give the very best in midday radio. It's a Wednesday today, Women's Wednesday, so we're celebrating the women today. So let me know two female artists you'd like for us to celebrate today. And how we do that is we'll play their songs, their catalogue actually. We play it back to back, so you let me know. Suggest two female artists you'd like us to celebrate today. The number to text 070-410-0973. Yeah, that's 070-410-0973. We've got lots to talk about today. Yes, we do have lots to talk about today in the Classic Lounge. But hey, just chill, have a good time. And yeah, we're going to start with these people that they're sort of like Boyz II Men. You know, just it's kind of like Boyz II Men just gave birth to them. I'm talking about Shy. That's right, I'm talking about Shy. I actually prefer the a cappella version of this song. But hey, this version slaps as well. And if I ever fall in love again. My name is Caesar. Stay with me.
1: Sha. 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
6: Hello, you are welcome to Breaking Things Down with Seyi Banibe, the housing and home edition. What is success without having good quality of life, you know? And this is not about how much you have. With whatever amount, you can live well. Yes, I said so. And as you know, on the housing and home edition, I'm bringing in friends that are experts. Like, you know when they say that people are boiled, they are done. Well, you know, when they are solid, they know what they are saying. You can trust what they are saying. Yes, that's what I'm doing because I don't only want to get educated. I want all of us to get educated and live well. So on episode one of the Housing and Home edition, I remember it was said that two critical things that would ensure our houses don't crumble and don't crack and all of that was cement and concrete. And we delved into cement and did nothing on concrete. So today, we're going to discuss concrete. So what I did, I got friends talk to us about concrete. Yes, to make our lives and our homes concrete. So Emmanuel is an expert in concrete matters, but he didn't come alone because, of course, he wants to make sure we get the juice. He came with Stephen Daramola. Stephen is a field. You know when you hear people are field? Just know that they are there on the field, getting their hands dirty. Yes, he's a field sales manager with
7: HVM Nigeria PLC.
6: And welcome with me, Stephen Daramola. Thank you, Stephen, for coming. And of course, welcome, Emmanuel Mosugu. Thank you for coming back.
8: Thank you very
6: so
8: much.
6: So grateful. Thank you, guys. As you heard, today it's all about concrete. Because you know it was great to talk about cement, but from what you taught me, cement is, you know, just a part of what then makes, you know, forms into the block and then the house and then the everything.
8: Mm-hmm.
6: So cement leads to concrete. Talk to me about concrete. What's concrete?
8: Yeah. And I'm happy you still have that whole...
6: I'm smart! Leave that thing! If you ask, what did you finish with, Shea? What did you graduate with?
8: I mean, cement is like an ingredient in your soup. And the concrete is the soup.
6: Mm.
8: Yeah, cement is just one of the, maybe the salt or the Maggi in the soup. Yeah, so that's how cement builds up to concrete. I mean, the concrete is the end game, yeah, which is very, very important. You know, you can also have all the best cements, but if it doesn't mix well into the concrete, and if your concrete doesn't, you know, carry the right grade, right specification, right performance requirement and all that, you're also in trouble.
6: So I noticed that whenever I talk about concrete, I always hear the word mix. I don't want you to tell us what concrete comprises of. And then, are there any challenges with achieving this mix?
8: Yeah, absolutely. I mean, that's a very... beautiful question that you have asked. And that is because in concrete mix, you know, there are two types of concrete mix you will have. There is the type of mix you have at the site. You know, you just, the artisans and all of that, they mix it up, we call it site mix. And there's the concrete mix you get from a concrete plant, a ready mix plant, you know, so you call it a ready mix concrete. So the concrete is either site mix or it's a ready mix. Now,
6: it's like pancake, right?
8: Yeah.
6: I'm sorry, but that's how I understand things. That to connect it to the kitchen or makeup or, you know, fashion. But I know I either make pancake with my flour, eggs, I mix all it all up together. Or I buy the store-bought one where they mix it all up and I just put water and I pour it.
8: Precisely.
6: Thank you.
8: You nailed it.
6: Yeah, you're welcome.
8: Nailed it. But the challenge you have with people mixing concrete on site is that most times the control on water is not there. So water is like the lifeline for your concrete. If you have too much water in a mix, regardless of the amount of cement you have in it, your concrete strength goes down. Mm-hmm. Yeah. So your site mix that does not control with water doesn't give you the optimal strength. Whereas on the ready mix, it is designed, right? So what we do in the plant is all of these aggregates, all of these recipes, they come in defined quantities. So the computer tells you, oh, the sand should carry this kg, the water should carry this kg.
6: Oh, so you're saying these computers that actually now do the mix,
8: yeah.
6: Not human beings. Because
8: yeah,
6: what I see on most sites is, you see men, the pom-pom something, yeah. And they just say, and yeah. Then, you know, yeah. So you're saying yeah. That... This is your ready. Please tell me about
8: yeah.
6: Ready mix
8: computers.
6: That
8: yeah, yeah. So ready
0: AI.
8: Mix. Yes.
0: AI mix.
6: AI mix.
8: Yeah.
6: Yeah.
8: So we have when you batch a concrete, that's what you call batching the concrete. It comes in defined proportions or allocations of your recipes.
6: Why isn't everybody then using this ready mix? Because it sounds like a no-brainer.
8: Yeah, I mean, there are the difference between your ready mix and your site mix, they are worlds apart.
6: Price-wise or what?
8: Price-wise, I'll come to price, you know, but when you talk of consistency, you know, so today you mix in site, tomorrow it rains, the sand is a bit moist, and you have that same mix ratio, the quality of your concrete at the end of the day is going to be different.
6: Mm.
8: So the consistency in what you batch in a ready mix, you are sure is guaranteed. And then the quality in what you batch from a ready mix is also guaranteed. And then, of course, you are sure that the durability, because there's something we don't talk much around concrete. You focus a lot on the strength. There's also the durability part. Durability says how long will this building last? How long will this concrete last?
6: Mm.
8: You know, so your quality, your consistency, and durability is all assured with your batching from ready mix plants. Ready mix even gives you certain advantages like speed. Mm. So instead of having 100 people with the pompo, you know, man waka, pouring, they call it pouring and all of that, with ready mix, you can, you know, knock off all of that chaos, you know.
6: Less manpower.
8: Less manpower. And then you have speed.
6: Yeah.
8: A job that will be done for maybe 7 hours with 100 persons, you can get it done in 2 hours from ready mix. The pump just comes and pours it in, you know. And then speed, you know, you get to be able to finish your work phases early and, you know, move into the next one. So if you put the monetary value of all of that time that you gain from using ready mix, you see at the end of the day that, you know, it's a penny wise, pound foolish.
6: Mm-hmm.
8: You think you're actually, you know, being cheaper using site mix, but at the end of the day, you see that it will be wise and overall beneficial to
6: how use. How does a layman say, I'm building a house now, and of course I trust people to do the mix or create concrete for me. How am I able to tell by just visiting the site that these guys are? Is this rubbish concrete? And any signs? Any?
8: I mean, so also when you look at the surface of your concrete, and you see what you call honeycomb, it's like holes. You don't have a smooth finish on the surface of the wall. You see the uneven appearances on the surface of that concrete member. It just tells you that, oh, they've done a site.
6: See the block here?
8: I'm referring to the concrete now. Let's say you have a slab.
6: Okay.
8: Where we're standing on, for instance, is a slab, you know, and you have the edges that has been framed up with formworks. Because before you pour concrete here, you have to do a formwork around the edges to contain what you're about to do. You know, by the time you are done, you will need to remove those frames, right, that are covering the edges. If you have done a proper ready mix, at the end of the day, everything comes out smooth. You have smooth finish. And that tells a difference between ready mix and site mix.
6: What would a site mix look like?
8: A site mix, the edges, you'll see uneven surface.
6: Yeah. But if I want to buy, ready mix, what name? When I get to the market, what do I ask for?
0: Okay. You want to take that? So there are different things to consider before you get ready mix. There are different structures that have different requirements.
6: Are there different kinds of ready mix?
0: Absolutely, absolutely.
6: Please, thank you for mentioning now. I don't want to go and pick any ready mix. Tell us.
0: So I like the fact that we began with a kitchen analogy.
6: Okay.
0: That reminded me of something a smart man once said. He said cement is like raw rice.
6: Mm.
0: Ready mix is the jollof.
6: So
0: ready mix is the jollof of the construction.
6: Cement. Yes. No. We gotta take that again. Cement is like a wise man once said that cement is like raw rice and ready mix is the jollof rice.
0: Nigerian jollof. Ready mix is of course when we talk about cement, eventually cement is going to transform into concrete. So to the question that you asked, what do you ask for? It's really dependent on the structural requirements of what you want to do.
8: Mm-hmm.
0: For instance, say a third Milan bridge, for instance. Imagine the load, imagine the trucks, imagine the pressure that's coming on that bridge every day,
8: mm-hmm.
0: the kind of concrete you need to achieve that kind of strength. And also imagine that I'm just trying to do maybe just a small flooring. So you can see that the requirement for those two, to achieve those two things are worlds apart.
6: Mm-hmm.
0: So that tells you that the strength requirement is dependent on what you want to do. If you are building a 32-story building skyscraper, it's not going to be the same thing as when you just want to floor the front of your house.
6: Mm-hmm.
0: So
6: I get to the market, what are the different...
0: Okay, in the general market, in the site mix, they talk about ratios. But when you look at ready mix, I would define ready mix as a precise mix. Yeah. That's the difference, really, between ready mix and site mix. Site mix is, a group of people, whether informed or uninformed, just come together and take cement and start adding water.
8: Right.
0: The mix is not precise.
8: Mm.
0: But when you come to ready mix, there's a predefined quantity of different materials that gives you certain strength.
6: So what are the various
0: ranges from grade 10, grade 15.
6: We start to learn numbers again.
0: Yes.
6: Okay. 10.
0: Yes, grade 15, grade 20, 25. 30, 35, up to as much as even grade 70, grade 80. When you go outside the country, when you see, when you go to Dubai, where they do magnificent projects, you have those ones that everybody in the world talks about. They have crazy requirements for concrete that requires high

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0: Yeah, Jade with Don't Walk Away. And trust me, this one came out in 1992. Yeah, 1992. And I think parties were not complete without the song, especially the beat, like, yeah, even Andy's dancing to my rhythm. Don't Walk Away from Jade. And yeah, that's a party starter any day, anytime. But anyway, it's time for me to get out of your hair, and no worries, because Kel will be here to take you straight in, and you know what happens whenever she comes around. But anyways, it's a Wednesday today, and of course, you know, it's the reggae sweep. Yeah, that's true, it is the reggae sweep. Andy, grab, are you a reggae person? Let's get you.
1: I love reggae. I love Coolie Boys.
0: Oh, okay.
1: I love Coolie Boys. I've been listening to him on replay. Finally, Mamacita, all those songs.
0: Yeah, good. But anyways, Kel is more into Lovers Rock.
1: Yes. Yes, she is.
0: She's a Lovers Rock person, so that's what we're starting. Left to me, I'd like to start with some hard roots reggae and stuff, you know. But since handing over to Kel, we'll set it off with Lovers Rock, and yeah, enjoy.
2: Some point in time, a man just have to be a man, and I mean, face up to emotions. Really check for a woman like she know you check for that. No matter if your friend no longer laugh, or no longer say you're whipped or whatever, at the end of the day, you're the only one who's gonna be lonely, you understand?

This is Marvin Gaye. And we just got finished dubbing in Sexual Healing. And I could use a bit of that. Oh, seriously. I would like to tell you how much I miss you. I've been away for 3 years. I am anxious to come home in a bit. I'd like to wish you all the best this year, good health, the best in love, and all the happiness I can throw your way at this point. Have a good convention. Love each other. Peace be with you. And I sure do hope you like this music. God bless you all.

0: this voice now? Who you be? I said, you know the name will be behind the voice. And you know, change your now Ademola Ben Fancy and they go okay. And then the session.
1: Hello. There we go. That was Alton Ellis with Breaking Up. You know, sometimes when you're just having some sort of technical difficulty, you're not sure what is happening, whether you're going left or you're going right. That's exactly what just happened to me. It's Wednesday. You know how we do on a Wednesday on TDS? We kick things off with the Reggae Sweep by 4 p.m. And so far, we've been doing a mix of Lovers Rock and Youth Root. You know, Caesar told me what it was called. I can't remember. You want to help me out, Andy?
2: He said he was going to keep it with Lovers Rock, but he said something about
1: Youth Roots. Oh, Roots.
2: Roots Reggae also.
1: Yes, Roots Reggae. Yes. Look, I don't know these things. I'm trying my best.
2: I know, right?
1: So, yes, that is what we are doing for today's Reggae Sweep. Really, really sad news, though, right about now. A legend in the Nollywood industry, a veteran, right, has passed away. You could call him Nollywood royalty. He has, unfortunately, passed away at the age of 84. His wife and his family, his sons, I believe, announced his death, and they asked for privacy while the family mourns. Jocke Silva announced his passing in a statement describing him as the Lion of Lufodo, that was their production company, saying that his life was well lived and fought. So, of course, what we're going to be doing off and on is just playing you some clips from some movies that he has been in. It really is a sad, sad day. As we know, he's been dealing with health challenges for a while now, but still 84 is still it's still a bit young to go. So our hearts and our condolences go out to the family. It really is a sad one, but of course we are grateful for the gift that he shared with us, you know, for his talent. I heard this from a pastor when a friend of mine died, and I'll always say it to anyone who cares to listen: it is better to live full and die empty. So if God has put it in your heart, some sort of contribution to the world, you know, whether it's in the way of inventions, whether it's in the way of pure talent in the entertainment industry, or, you know, whether it's in the way of just contributing to make the world a better place. It is always good to give it your all, no matter where you find yourself in, no matter what it is that you have in you. So yes, we will say that we are very eternally grateful for the experience of Olu Jacob's art, you know, his personality, his life, his love. So yeah, that's what I wanted to say. From us here at TDS and Classic FM, we say deep heartfelt condolences and thank you, sir, for being with us and sharing your time here on earth with us. And if you'd like to send any messages, you know, you have any fond memories or collections of Olu Jacobs or any movies that, you know, have stuck with you, send us a message on WhatsApp 0704-1001-973. And we'll be sharing this throughout the show. I have a couple of clips lined up that I will play much later on, so just stick around for that. By 5:30, we've got The Fix. What we're going to be talking about, you'll find out when the time comes. By 7 o'clock, it's Health and Wellness, brought to you by Milliash Alternative Medicine Specialist Clinic. And we also have Sports Extra. We've got a bit of Etiquette with Janet. We've got the World News too as well. But guess what we have? We've got great music that doesn't stop. So let's move on to some Don Penn. Still on the Reggae Sweep. Still experiencing some Reggae's Rock and Roots Reggae. This one here is You Don't Love Me. No, no, no. Oh, by the way, my name is Kel.
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0: 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I kept remembering. I kept moving. I kept singing along. I kept laughing. I kept getting happier. 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
1: President Kimba.
2: Brown.
3: Keith Brown, yes.
2: What business do you have in Zengaro?
3: I work for a nature magazine. I take pictures of birds and so on.
2: Pictures of birds?
3: Yes.
2: In there.
1: Attention, please. Here is an important announcement. Visitors to Zengaro are warned that there is a curfew in the city of Clarence between 6 p.m. and 6 a.m.
2: Do you have a drinking problem, Mr. Brown?
3: I thought there might be a problem with the water.
2: There is.
1: I repeat, this is
2: your pockets, please.
1: Visitors to Zengaro are warned.
3: Spanish. French.
1: The city of Clarence between 6 p.m. and 6 a.m. This is military order number 602. Long live President Kimba.

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1: What's that for, a sport?
0: Importation tax. Welcome to Zangaro.
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3: 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It is going to change your life. If you're under bondage, you tried everything, you're still under bondage. You've been at the cusp of breakthrough many times, the breakthrough has not happened. Or you know you're not fulfilling your destiny. Step into the courts of heaven today. Go to youtube.com, type in courts of heaven and the name Paviel, P-A-V-I-E-L-L-E. It is explained very clearly. Follow the steps. It is the sin of somebody in your bloodline and or you. Step into the courts of heaven today and start to fulfill your destiny today. In the mighty name of Jesus. Courts of heaven.
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0: That type of fish, which is just small with the gray meat. It can be inside in the sweetness. If you take a sweetness like toffees, or maybe pastries, if you take some of the sweet drink, because a lot of people like liqueurs, they take ice cream, all the sweetness can be elevate that particular uric acid up and make that sensation like a peppering. It can give even joint pain. It can make a different sensation in your body, stiffness in the joints. It will give you like difficult urinating and create some of the crystals inside the kidney, like kidney stones. This is what is important. Necessary to go to laboratory and check what is going on with your uric acid. If uric acid is fine, necessary to find what is the condition with your pancreas, what is your condition with the blood vessels at that particular area where your male organ is. Maybe some of the blockage or some of the crystals develop and make obstruction of that particular blood vessels which is supposed to cause your erection and normalize function of the male organ. If it is happening, necessary to find where the problem is, then we will give the solution and dissolve your problems.
1: Okay, doc, thank you so much. Our next question is this. I'm a 50-year-old woman and I'm suffering from both severe pain in both my knees. It's so bad that I can't get up from the bed. I can't get up from the chair. Now I can't even go myself. This is how much the pain worries me. Doc, can you help me, please?
0: Very good question and so common. Because when the woman comes into premenopausal or menopausal time, it is change metabolism inside in your digestive system. Because hormones is coming down, some of the hormones start going up and create digestive system imbalance and hyperacidity. That particular hyperacidity develop crystals inside in your joints. And that crystals inside in your joints grow like a spore formation, which is stiff your joints and stop your normal movement and production of the synovial liquid inside the joints, which is usually secreted like lubricant and help move your joints very well. When your metabolism in menopausal time change, it is create that crystals inside and your synovial membrane stop secreted normal quantity of the liquid. Liquid come in so thick and develop crystals and start destroy the synovial membrane and create arthritis fast. Then it is going to be arthrosis and a lot of demolish and a lot of damages happened inside in your joints. That joints, it is knee joints, ankle joints, general muscles stay not flexible. It is going and give pain at your low back, inside in your neck, inside the shoulders. All of these problems can come gradually because the woman going like premenopausal time can go 5, 6, 7, 8 years and postmenopausal, like in menopause when it is coming, all that hormones gradually coming down. And this imbalance with digestive system continuously coming and develop that crystals gradually. That particular arthrosis, if you don't treat it in time, if you start feel pain at your knee, come to our facility immediately. We have a special technology to demolish the crystals. We have medicine which will be dissolved so fast and in a short time. And we will help you to save your joints, to save your knee from joint replacement. Because if you are going for joint replacement, it will be a condition when necessary to take bucket of medicine to prevent different conditions inside in your replacement joint. It will be forever that you must continuously take medicine, and that medicine will give you a lot of negative impact to liver and to the kidney. I advise you treat it on the earlier stages. If you start

0: 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It is very important. About the lumbar and neck pain, cervical and lumbar spondylosis, we have our unique technology, unique therapy, which I prepare myself to our patient to receive result in a short time. Come and you will see how fast your pain will be relieved at our facility.
1: Okay, doc, let's go to our next question. I'm a 36-year-old lady. I've had two miscarriages before. I did a pelvic scan and it showed two ovarian cysts and a very thick endometrium. And I want to have a baby. Can you help me, please, doc?
0: Yes, if you have ovarian cyst, especially like a simple cyst or like cyst which doesn't contain any artificial substance inside, which is called dermoid cyst. Any other type of cyst, our medicine can be treated easily and successful. If you have thickness of endometrium, that thickness will be dissolved during the menstrual bleeding. Our medicine will help you to dissolve and clean your endometrium and stimulate new normal endometrium grow back, and you can easily conceive. Only I advise, come and do the scan about your potency of the tubes. When you do the scanning and see like your tubes has a high potency, you can easily go and conceive with your husband. Welcome to our facility, and we will help you to treat ovarian cysts and treat your endometrium and treat endometriosis. Additional ladies who has a fibroids, who has another type of infertility issue or hormonal imbalance, we work for all that endocrine problems and we normalize and stabilize the hormonal level.
1: All right, doc. This is our next question. I'm a 32-year-old woman, and for the last 4 months, I've seen my menses just twice in a month, but it's not flowing like it used to. It's quite scanty. Doc, do you treat this condition?
0: Yes, this condition can be caused by ovarian dysfunction. When ovaries is not functioning well, that particular hormones which ovarian start produce can be just secreted like over quantity and develop that bleeding between the menstrual cycles. Very important, come to our facility. We will scan your ovaries and we will see what is going on there and give you the solution to treat that problem, that your menses start flow normal and it will prevent that hormonal imbalance and other problems which can be caused. That irregular menses can cause and make you anemia and any other weakness, tiredness, and other symptoms which is caused by so frequent menstruation.
1: All right, doc, we have two more questions for tonight. This one says, I'm a 63-year-old man, now is diagnosed with liver and pancreatic cancer. Can you help me treat this condition without having an operation, doc?
0: Yes, we provide that type of treatment because pancreas and liver, they are straight developed to each other. If one of the organ has some of the dysfunction, it is affect and create necrotic changes, tumor formation, fibrosis, cyst inside in the pancreas, inside the liver, and necessary to treat both organs together at once. I will advise you come to our facility. We will scan and diagnose what is going on and give you the solution. Successful treatment, I just project that the treatment with our medication will be successful.
1: All right, doc. This one is, I'm a 74-year-old man. I have had diabetes for more than 10 years and my vision has been getting bad. Eye specialists have told me that there's no solution for this condition. Doc, what would you suggest is possible? Is it possible to revert vision back with this diabetic damage?
0: In my vision, that if the God create the disease, God create a solution. In my vision, that this particular condition of the retina, diabetic retinopathy can be treated, number one, by stabilization of the sugar level, number one. Then special medication, which can support and improve eye vision and eye function. Because our eye has a different receptors inside, it can cause all that particular problems because of the blockage of the blood vessels, poor blood circulation inside. We can revert all the disease back to the normal condition. Of course, it is not a magic pill that you swallow today, tomorrow you wake up and all your retina will be reverted back. It will take time, but continuously use our medication, which is revert your function, normalize blood circulation, and if the blood circulate normal, it will bring and regenerate new cells inside retina. It will revert and normalize blood vessels and blood flow inside the eye, and it will help you to revert your vision or improve your vision during this period. We have a medication who has blurry vision, who is an age-related condition that the vision coming down. We have a solution for it. Let's take our medication, which will be support your vision improvement, and it will be revert part of the people who is from the earlier stages. It is revert back their normal vision.
1: All right, Doc, thank you so much. We have come to the end of today's show. This has been Health and Wellness, brought to you by Milliash Alternative Medicine Specialist Clinic. The clinic is located at number 2 Simeon Akinlolu Crescent off Prince Alaba Onuru Road in Victoria Island, Lagos. If you'd like to reach out to the clinic, these are the WhatsApp numbers 070-120-36213 or 091-293-90387. Thank you so much, Doc, for joining us tonight.
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2: 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Kelsey makes a move inside the 15.
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4: 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Follows through with a monstrous left hand there. And Sanchez is down. 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
6: Narrow escape for Real Madrid yesterday in their La Liga match as Barcelona would hope to extend their lead later tonight. And of course, Manchester United are facing their nemesis in Brighton and Hove Albion in their third round game of the EFL Cup. Our young girls, Flamingos, are preparing for the WAFB tournament, while the other senior girls, talking about the Falconets, they are preparing for their knockout game against England at the World Cup. Welcome to this edition of Sport Extra. My name is Boluwatu Tonisola Omoni, and I'll be your pilot for today. And we'll be starting from the under-20 girls. Well, I prefer to call them girls' World Cup, not women's World Cup, where Spain are taking on Portugal, Italy, and China, and the likes. But for our young girls, Falconets, their match against England will be tomorrow. Remember how they annihilated New Caledonia in their final group game. Well, they were not the only ones. They won their game 10-1. Spain already defeated them 11-0, and China already scored 5 against them. They progressed to the next round. This is definitely a bigger test for them than what they did against New Caledonia. They have to win. to progress to the next round. There's a round of 16. Again, they've got to the final of the Under 20 Women's World Cup twice. They lost the two finals. They are hoping to achieve more. But based on how the girls have performed so far, I'm not all that convinced, but let's see what they can do. Maybe scoring that much goals in the other game could help them, ginger them to build into the game. They can score and everything. And Janet, who was able to join up with the team later on, also got a goal in that game. So all the best to the girls. Their game will be played tomorrow by 2 p.m. Nigerian time. By this time tomorrow, their match would have ended. Hopefully, they will do enough to qualify. We also have France taking on Canada tomorrow at the Under 20 World Cup. South Korea already defeated Argentina by lone goal. Brazil defeated one of the most successful teams in the tournament, USA, 5-1 penalties after the game ended 1-1 draw. So Nigeria's game will be tomorrow. All the best to our young girls. And for their younger sisters, the Flamingos, they will use the second WAFU Beyond the 17 Girls Tournament in Ivory Coast as a springboard for their FIFA Under 17 Women's World Cup campaign, with coach Hakim Bashiru targeting the title before heading to Morocco. The Flamingos arrived in Ivory Coast on Monday for the regional tournament, and they will now face Niger Republic after Benin Republic withdrew from the tournament. The change means Nigeria will no longer face Ghana's Princesses in their opening game, with the much anticipated clash now scheduled for Saturday. Quoting the coach now, he says that this is the kind of tournament we want to win and build on for the task ahead, which is the World Cup. We are with you 100%. Remember, the Flamingos, Falcons already qualified to knockout first. Hopefully, the Flamingos also do well in the tournament. They'll be drawn in Group B for the FIFA Under 17 Girls World Cup, which will be held in Morocco from the 17th of October to the 8th of November. And they are in Group B alongside North Korea, Puerto Rico, and Poland. While our Ghanaian sisters, this time around, Ghana in Group C with Canada, Brazil, and Norway. Let's leave the girls' tournament now and talk about FIFA, where the FIFA and CAF assessment of the crisis within the Nigeria Football Federation ended yesterday, Tuesday, and with divergent positions presented by stakeholders now leaving the football governing bodies to weigh their way forward on the proposed reform. FIFA's, in fact, the thing is, there's been contrasting opinions, conversations, conclusions about what to do. The Congress are saying this, NSC are saying something else. The truth is, I think most of these guys don't even, or let me say some of them, it doesn't look like they want the betterment for Nigerian football. They are just selfish enough to care about themselves more than looking for solution for Nigerian football. With what we've seen in the past few weeks has shown just that. FIFA's visit followed the mass resignation, of course, of the NFF board, including the president, Gusau, and all of them. The FIFA CAF delegation comprised of FIFA Member Association Governance Services and team leader Ahmed Haraz, FIFA Head of Member Association Governance Rolf Tannan, FIFA Regional Office of for West Africa Lead Alhaji Wack Diop, and CAF Legal Manager Nnemeka Olu. All of them were in Nigeria. And at the end of the two-day mission, one of the people who attended the meeting spoke to media and said the Players Union, Coaches and Referees Association aligned on the same pathway for the Nigeria football reform. Representation on the Congress, NFF board, its standing committee and voting rights must be equal in the new governing structure. We also agreed on a normalization process driven by stakeholders. This has to be one of the best news I've read all day. Why? Because I've said it for a very long time. The statutes, the voting electoral process is part of the problems we have in Nigerian football. You have 44 people allowed to vote, and 70% of them are for one faction. Why? Because 37 of the 44 are chairmen. They are the FA chairmen are the ones who vote for 37 out of 34. Then players' union, coaches, referees in the leagues, all of them have 7 votes. How does that make sense? That's why the only way to win is be the one the chairman would put out. And you're winning. That's how I always say it. It is easier for an ex-international to become the president of Nigeria than to become the president of Nigeria Football Federation. Why? Because of these statutes that they have. They can change all these things. And the chairman said they don't want their numbers to reduce. They want that 37. Then increase other votes as well. Increase the coaches to 37. Increase the referees to 37. The players, you know, everyone increase to 37. Let's have more than enough numbers. If everyone have equal opportunity to vote, that way, at least we know it is free, fair, without having bias for one faction. However, the State Football Association chairman, who consists of larger part of the Congress and voting bloc, they said that they push back against calls for normalization committees to study. It just shows their selfishness. These men don't care about the growth of our football, because if they do, they would have been the one voting for this normalization committee. But they know that if the normalization committee comes to bear, their power, their voting power, all the strength, the commanding power they have would reduce to almost nothing. That's why they've been doing their best to fight against this normalization. Even when the NSCL and those that went to meet FIFA and Zurich came back, they still fought against it. I hope now that FIFA, CAF and CO have spoken, hopefully we get to do all these ones. And based on what Shodiko said, they told them when he came back, he said it on TV a few weeks ago, that, oh, the committee may be the one in charge of our football for 6 to 12 months. I don't care how long they are there, so long they do the right things. Because the future of Nigerian football will depend on the outcome of this reform committee. They will be the one to draw the platform, the structure, how the football Nigeria would grow, grassroots and everything. We need a whole lot to change. Coaching is terrible in Nigeria. Playing is bad. Our league structure, we don't even have pattern of plays in Nigeria. I can only boast of maybe two teams that I love how they play. Talk about Beyond Limits. That's the academy or the youth team for Remo Stars. And Inter Lagos. And Inter Lagos, beautiful as their gameplay is, they still lose. They are yet to win a single game in the NPFL this season. So we need a whole lot of reform. I mean, a whole lot. Things need to change in Nigerian football. If not, we will just be sliding backwards. Take one step forward, take 20 steps backwards. Let's hope and see and monitor how all these developments would come out at the end of the day. But I'm for the reform committee. Even when the team came back and they spoke about reform committee, some of those that are saying they want the betterment for Nigeria football suddenly said, from reports, rumors as usual, that they don't want to be a part of the reform committee. So it means what you want is the power of the NFL president. It is not to help Nigerian football. It is not to change Nigerian football. Because if not, you should be fighting to be part of this reform committee. Because that's what the base of helping our football is. Not you want to be in power. NFL president, that's what you want. To command, to control, to be the one to say, sign everything now. If you want to help Nigerian football, be a part of this reform committee. And everything, all your recommendation, everything we do, we will remember you in the next 10, 20 years. Either for good, for being part of those that changed Nigerian football system and structure, or part of those that kind of really destroyed it. Hopefully everything turned out well at the end of the day. I'm with the reform committee 200%. All right, about now, one thing is certain. Based on those in the meeting, everyone is now standing up against this set chairman. And another representative in the meeting hinted that the FA chairman's proposal would face resistance as setting up a normalization committee would be in line with FIFA's statute. Also, former presidents and general secretaries of the NFF have jointly petitioned the FIFA and CAF governance assessment mission, demanding the immediate installation of 6-month normalization committee to overhaul the nation's football administration. The proposal was endorsed by former NFF president Sani Lulu Abdullahi and Aminu Megari, former first vice president Obinna Ogba, and former general secretaries Fani Amun, Sani Toro, Bolaji Ojoba, and Musa Amadu. The group recommended a structured transition beginning with stakeholders' consultation, followed subsequently by local football council elections, state FA elections, and expanded NFF Congress, and ultimately national NFF elections. The proposal also called for an overhaul of the existing Congress structure, where state FAs hold roughly 84% of the voting power, to ensure broader representation for leagues, players, coaches, referees, and grassroots bodies. They argue that changing personnel only would not be enough to address the problems in Nigerian football, urging the global football authorities to use the assessment mission to establish a binding and transparent governance framework for the future of the game. The outcome of the engagement is expected to provide greater clarity on the proposed reform, the future of federation's leadership, and the process for restoring stability in Nigerian football. All the best to all these guys. And we saw a rescheduled NPFL game today, where Rivers United defeated Warri Wolves by 2-0. And Enugu Rangers tomorrow will play against Nasarawa United. Let's move to foreign football now, where yesterday we saw La Liga games. Rayo Vallecano defeated Espanyol by 2-1. And Espanyol got a late red card in the game. Spanish La Liga referees are just part of the weird ones. I was shocked at the red card I saw for Espanyol, but yeah, the game was over. even in 6 minutes added time, the red card came in the 98th minute. So it didn't really affect the outcome of the game. But the quality of goals in that game was top level. Then Deportivo Alavés lost at home to Valencia by a lone goal. But the game of the night in La Liga has to be Real Madrid going away to play Elche. What a game that was. Real Madrid led 2-0. A beautiful free kick from Aragüler hit the upright, hit the goalkeeper back into the net, and no goal. And Kylian Mbappe almost injured himself to score the second goal for Real Madrid. Gian Diomande got his first goal in Bodmin. He created an assist. With the celebration, you know, it was a sigh of relief for him. Then after that, Vinicius Junior could have scored two goals to give them a 4-0 win. Mbappe scored the third goal. What he thought was the third was pulled up due to offside. Then boom, second half in the game. By the 83rd minute, Elche equalized. Immediately after that, Jose Mourinho took out the DM and a right back, brought on two strikers. Jude Bellingham was a hero for the winning goal for them. We had a beautiful run on the left side, set the ball for Kylian Mbappe, who made the beautiful run and set the ball square pass to SP, who scored the winning goal for them. Remember, the young striker was the one who scored the winner for them on the opening match day. Yesterday as well, he was also the hero who scored the winner for Real Madrid. We also have games going on today. Espanyol, Atletico Madrid are playing against Osasuna. And the first half of that game ended 1-0 in favor of Atletico Madrid. And as well, Deportivo La Coruña also playing at home against Sevilla. Sevilla leading that game after halftime. But let's see how the game will end at the end of the day. Barcelona tonight will be playing against Levante, against a rising Santander. That's definitely going to be a game to look out for, because Barcelona are in crazy form right now. And finally, in La Liga, we have Levante hosting Athletic Club. We also saw games in the third round of the EFL Cup yesterday. Peterborough played out a 3-0 draw with Barnsley, but won that game 7-6 on penalties. Brentford went away to beat Reading. West Ham United in the London derby lost 3-2 at home to Fulham. Ipswich Town were beaten 4-2 at home by Arsenal. The Liverpool 3-1 winners over Spurs. Then that final goal by Szoboszlai was a worldie. Tonight there are also games across board. Fleetwood Town playing against Sheffield United. Everton hosting Wolves. Coventry playing Aston Villa. Then Manchester United are playing against Brighton. Let me just run through the lineup of that game before I go. In goal for Man United this time is Dalot that is in goal. The back four of Diogo Dalot, Lenny Yoro, Heaven, and the Mazraoui. The holders are Andre Santos and Yuri Tillemans. The guys behind the striker are Lacey, Mason Mount, Marcus Rashford, and Benjamin Sheshko up front. And for the visitors, Brighton, they're still in goal. The back three of Boscaglin, Strike, and Vuskovic. The midfielders, there's Costenia, Andres, Pascal Gross, and Hadjam. And the guys behind the striker are O'Reilly, Yakuye, and up front is Costolas. Can Man United win this game? We'll get to find out. That's much I can take on today's edition of Sport Extra. My name still remains Buluwati Tony Shola Omoni. Until I come here another time, make sure you have a beautiful sporting evening. Goodbye.
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11: It's a very warm welcome and top of the day to you all. Yes, indeed, if you're just tuning in, this is your Etiquette Lifestyle program, Etiquette with Janet. And I'm always, always happy to be here with you. As always, I am your host. I'm Dr. Janet Adetu. And I must say, I'm here Really, because it's all about etiquette, not just about knowing the fork and which one to use. It's how you show up, how you communicate, how you make people feel, and how you build relationships that open doors. So welcome once again to your Etiquette Lifestyle program, Etiquette with Janet, and this is where confidence meets courtesy, presence meets professionalism, and everyday behavior becomes your competitive advantage. Once again, I am Dr. Janet Adetu. I am an executive leadership presence coach, an etiquette and protocol expert, a chartered accountant, a board director, a leadership trainer, a speaker, a moderator. And I'm so passionate about advocating for helping professionals show up with greater confidence, credibility, influence, and intentionality. Because on this program, we really talk about behaviors that shape how people experience you. It's not about table manners. It's about relationships, communication, respect, boundaries, self-awareness, emotional intelligence, you name it. Now, in our last episode, we entered this program talking about mentorship. And that favorite question that people ask out there, will you be my mentor? And it was about the etiquette of asking for mentorship. And we explored how to approach a potential mentor, how to make a respectful request, and how to clear about what you need and why mentorship should begin with connection, clarity, and respect. It's not about entitlement at all. You know, because a lot of people feel you can just walk up to someone and expect that they'll say yes, but they're entitled to tell you that they're really busy. So today, we're going to be assuming that you have successfully found a mentor. And I'm going to say congratulations to you if you do have one. But I'm going to ask you another very important question. And that is, how do you manage this mentorship relationship? Because getting a mentor is one thing, but keeping the relationship healthy, respectful, and productive is another. And honestly, some very good mentoring relationships have actually been damaged. And it's simply because expectations were never discussed. So you can imagine somebody saying, I'll hear from my mentor every week. And the mentor is thinking in her mind or his mind that I'm going to be speaking to my mentee once every 3 months. Imagine what's going on there. Or the mentee thinks that the mentor is there to introduce them to all types of opportunities. Whereas the mentor is thinking, I'm only here to guide you. I'm not here to really manage your career for you. And so that's how people get so disappointed. And so on the back of that, again, it is about respecting the relationship. And how do we do that when there are boundaries, there's communication, and there's expectations? Because the thing is, access to someone's wisdom does not mean unlimited access to their time. So let's dive in. Why do you think the boundaries actually matter? The boundaries are not rude. They are important. They help relationships survive. Okay, because healthy mentoring relationships should be clarity. There should be respect, there should be consistency, there should be communication and mutual responsibility. Because without those things, even the best intentions can lead to frustration. So imagine it's about, oh my goodness, almost midnight, right? 11:45 p.m. And you get a message from your mentee that says, good evening, Ma. I urgently need your advice. Can I call you now? But the truth is, is urgent really urgent? You know, what kind of message is that? And you don't say anything and the person now sends another message. Ma, like, please read my message. Have you read my message? I need a response. And the person says they're following up. You know, the truth is, you might say, my dear, it's very important to set these principles. When can they call you and when should they not? Closeness doesn't cancel courtesy. So you might be close to your mentor, but you need to be cautious about how you conduct that relationship. And that's important. So the first tip I'm going to say is you want to agree on expectations really early, right? That's so important thing. What is your mentor and your mentee, you want to discuss what the expectations are right from the very beginning. No assumptions made. You need to ask, how often will we meet? Is it monthly? Is it quarterly? Is it as needed? Will the meetings be virtual or physical? How long will each session be? Is it 30 minutes, 1 hour? What is the preferred communication channel? Is it by email, by WhatsApp, by phone? Should the mentee send questions beforehand? How much notice should be given when you're rescheduling? You know, it sounds like little things, but they really prevent a lot of misunderstanding, because you're in a space where you want to make sure that you respect your mentor's time, and you want to be you don't want to get in the way, but you want to, you know, you want the best options possible. You want structured conversations, right, and good communication from your mentor. You want to be thoughtful, you want to be professional, and you want to have and practice mentorship etiquette. That is important. The second thing is, do not over-communicate. What does that mean? Because communication is really, really important, but too much communication can become really overwhelming. So your mentor should not wake up, or your, you know, every morning to see, good morning, ma, happy Monday, ma, happy Tuesday, ma, trust you slept well, ma. No. There's nothing wrong with being warm, but remember that a mentoring relationship should have a purpose, right? Every interaction, it doesn't need to become a daily check-in, right? You want to ask yourself, does this message require my mentor's attention? Does it require my mentor's attention? And if it doesn't, then it doesn't need to be sent. Don't send that message. There's need for professional maturity, and it means knowing when not to communicate. Tip number three is, come prepared for every meeting. Okay, if someone is giving you their time, just don't get there and waste their time and expect them to do all the work. All right, so you imagine that you arrive for your mentoring session and your mentor says, so what would you like us to discuss today? And then you now say something like, anything, really, just anything. You gotta come prepared, know what you want to discuss, prepare the questions, bring updates, share what has happened since the last conversation. And if you were given an action point, you want to report back. What did you do regarding that action or call to action? Because a mentoring meeting should not feel like entertain me with wisdom. No, your mentor is not going to be talking and talking and talking. It should feel like a purposeful development conversation. So the mentor meeting rule is very simple. The first thing you need to do is make an agenda. Know that what you want to discuss before the meeting. Do not arrive empty-handed mentally. And that's M. E is explain the challenge clearly. Just don't spend 25 minutes giving every detail from 2007. Give enough context, then you get to the real issue. N is note the advice. So don't depend entirely on memory. Take note of the advice you're being given. T is take responsibility for actions. Your mentor gives perspective. You just decide what action to take. And O is own your follow through. Do not wait for the mentor to chase you. R is report back on your progress. A simple update can be incredibly powerful. Like, I implemented what we discussed and here is what happened. And that tells your mentor that your time was valuable, your advice mattered, and I acted. And that encourages continued investment. Tip number four is about respecting time. Time etiquette is relationship etiquette. If your meeting starts at 10 a.m., please do not arrive at 10:12 with the words, sorry, traffic. Mm-mm. Especially if traffic is a normal reality where you live. Plan for it. If your meeting is virtual, log in clearly. Check your connection, have your notes ready, and please do not join the meeting from somewhere so noisy that your mentor spends the entire conversation saying, sorry, I can't hear you. You have to be punctual, right? And being punctual is about respect. You know, I respect you. I'm being prepared. You know, I value this opportunity, and ending on this time says, I understand that your time matters too. Tip number five is give adequate notice if you need to cancel. because life does happen. Meetings change and emergencies occur. But please do not casually cancel a mentoring session 5 minutes before it starts simply because something came up. Give as much notice as possible. And if you cancel, take responsibility for rescheduling. My wonderful listeners, that brings me to the end of today's episode of Etiquette with Janet. And I'm Dr. Janet Adetu, once again, Executive and Leadership Presence Coach, Etiquette and Protocol Expert. And I'm reminding you that great mentorship is not built simply on admiration. It is built on respect, trust, communication, boundaries, consistency, and action. So you want to prepare, listen, and follow through. Do all of that. Don't just take, grow. How to honor a mentor and become a great mentee is forever important. And so for that, I must say that good etiquette is not simply about knowing the rules. It's about recognizing the value of people. It's about respecting time, honoring relationships, communicating thoughtfully. And for me, once again, I would say, be confident, be cautious, be intentional, and always show up with presence. Okay? Till next time, I want to say, as always, remember, think etiquette, think Janet. Bye for now. Till next time.
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14: 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Now why you wanna go and do that, and do that, and do that.

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1: Some women were made
0: for me, myself. I like to think that I was created for a special purpose. 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